0: that bracket, we heard a bracket of album gems. We finished it off there with Zaga and Evans off the album In the Year 2525 and Year 3. And before that, we heard Bobby Bland off the album Reflections in Blue and Sitting on a Poor Man's Throne. And we also heard London Grammar. If the album was If You Wait, and the song was Strong. And we started things off there with the Eagles off of their huge album Desperado and 21. You're tuned to 89.1 Triple B FM. Up next, we've got a two-artist double play between Fleetwood Mac and Maroon 5.
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Well, there we heard a great two-artist double play. We finished it off there with two from Maroon 5. We heard Love Somebody from 2013 and Wake Up Call from 2007. And prior to that, we heard two from Fleetwood Mac. We heard Say You Love Me, 1976, and Landslide from 1975. You're tuned to 89.1 Triple B FM. You've got Boot Maroy in the chair. Up next, we're going to go rolling through the decades to finish off the first hour.

Well, there we heard the final bracket of the first hour. We finished it off there with a classic by The King, Elvis Presley, In the Ghetto from 1969. We also heard Heart. What a great song that was as well, from 1990. All I Want to Do Is Make Love to You. And Huey Lewis and the News opened it up there from 1983, Heart and Soul. I look forward to your company in the second hour of Relive the Memories here with Boomer Roy.

0: Well, there we heard the opening bracket of the second hour. We finished it off there with Lady Gaga from 2008, and that particular track was called Poker Face. Tom Jones came in before that with That Runaway Woman of Mine. What about the Patti Smith Group from 1978? A one-hit wonder for them, Because the Night. And we started things off there with Till Tuesday from 1985, unusual name for a group, and Voices Carry. You're tuned to 89.1 Triple B FM. Up next, we've got the mixed bag.
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6: 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You're with Boomer Roy here on Triple B FM, and he's bringing out another mixed bag. Do you remember when we all went and bought a mixed bag of lollies down the local? Well, here's Roy's version of mixed bag. 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

0: When I was in high school, I worked in a pet store, and they fired me because what happened was they had 3 snakes in there, and one day I braided them. Tried to pass it off as one snake with 3 heads. Oh, yes, it's very rare. It's from Connecticut. You never see advertisements for string. They make string, but they never advertise. If I ever did a commercial, it would be for string. All right, if you need to get some string, get this string. It's the greatest string in the world. It's almost rope. But it's not, it's string. And you can cut it up into different lengths and tie stuff up with it and stuff. I don't know what you're gonna do with it, just get it.
1: Well, there we heard a great mixed bag. We finished it off there with a bit of comedy by Stephen Wright, Monopoly. And before that, we heard The Cartoons and Witch Doctor. What about Green Day from 2000? Warning. And what about Billie Eilish from 2019 and Bad Guy? And we started things off there with a great Irish singer, Brendan Shine, and the Jolly Farmer. You're tuned to 89.1 Triple B FM. Up next, we've got the Crooner's Corner.
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3: Good morning, I'm Rob, and you're listening to Boomer Roy. It's time for the Crooner's Corner. I'd sing for you, but it's better they do it.

Well, there we heard the Crooner's Corner of the day. We finished it off there with a classic by Frank Sinatra from 1966, The Summer Wind. What about Lionel Richie and Diana Ross from 1981, The Endless Love? And we started off there with Solomon Burke. What a great song that was too, When You Were Young. Now, here's a great song by Emma Collins coming out of Edinburgh in Scotland. And this particular track is called Where Do I Put This Love?

Well, hasn't she just got a fantastic voice? I refer to Emma Collins. Love her music. And let's go with a couple of tracks now to finish off the second hour out of the 80s.

Well, there we heard two great tracks out of the 80s. We finished it off there with Tears for Fears and Head Over Heels, 1989, and also from that year, Witchy Woman by the Eagles. You're tuned to 89.1 Triple B FM. I look forward to your company in the third hour of Relive the Memories here with Boomer Roy.

Well, there we heard the opening bracket of the third hour. We finished it off there with Bob Seger and a Shakedown. Before that, we heard James Taylor from 1977, Handyman, and the Elton John started things off there from 1992, The One. Now, here's a couple for one. He wants to hear the Seekers. I've picked When the Stars Begin to Fall and Hurricane Rock by the Blue Moon Rockers, especially for you, Wayne.

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1: There's a reason it's called the Whispering Wall, because when you whisper special messages at one end of the Barossa Reservoir wall, they can be heard clearly at the other end, 100 metres away. It's located just outside of Williamstown.
2: Well, good morning, and hopefully you're enjoying the music mix of the morning. Now, it's time now for our two-artist double play. This is between Patty Parks, who is an American blues recording artist, and also Kenny Loggins. So we're going to kick it off with a great rendition of It's a Man's World by Patty Parks.

0: Well, there we heard the two artists double play. We finished it off there with two from Kenny Loggins. We heard it's I'm All Right. That was the theme from Caddyshack and Danger Zone. And before that, we heard two from Patty Parks. We heard I'm Trouble and It's a Man's World. You're tuned to 89.1 Triple B FM. Up next, we're going to explore a chart from the 70s.
1: 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The glory days, the past triumphs and bitter defeats, the controversial moments and the everyday. 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

Well, there we heard a bracket from the 4th of September 1970. We finished it off there with Dione Warwick and Paper Mache. Dawn came in before that with Candida. What about the Assembled Multitude? Kick things off there with the Overture from Tommy. You're tuned to 89.1 Triple B FM. Let's go rolling through the decades to finish off the program.

There we heard the final bracket of the day. We finished it off there with Ruth Brown from 1957 and Those Lucky Lips. Before that, we heard Michael Sambello from 1983, Maniac, and we kicked it off there with the Monkees from 1967, A Little Bit Me and A Little Bit You. And that's me done for the day. Thanks again for letting me be a part of your morning. And stay tuned for great programs here on 89.1 Triple B FM. I look forward to your company next week. Bye for now.

And that was P.I. Tchaikovsky, Hymn to the Cherubim, by the USSR Ministry of Culture Chamber Choir. And it's completely the full range of a cappella. And I think a cappella is one of the most, when done seriously, is one of the most moving things on earth. And this was written for a very special holy occasion, for very special holy occasions. And it came from the Orthodox lineage. Yes, you're digging deeper with Dave and 89.1 Triple B FM. And what do we have? Should I go on to St. Petersburg or should I go on to the Wild Geese, the Keys of Galway Town? Let's try the Wild Geese. I don't want to alienate all of my audience by having too much novelty, do I? Ah, and thanks for the people to my posts and so on. That's great.

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1: Tithery,

0: Well, you've been digging deeper with Dave and 89.1 Triple BFM. And a shout out to Jasmine and Ariane, who have tuned in and who are enjoying the music. Ah, yes. Well, that was a discovery. The Wild Geese. And you know, nearly every song there is a song I didn't really know. There's so much in the Irish music and the original Irish music that you just don't know. That was from their first album, The Wild Geese Group. And that was from their first album, The Keys of Galway Town. And Keys is spelled Q-U-A-Y-S, not K-E-Y-S. And, debut album, release 76. Tony Small vocals, guitar. And so on and so on. Now, listen to some of the tracks. I mean, even if you know your Irish music, you'll find that some of these you've never heard of before. Let's see, have I got the announcer mic up enough? Probably needs to go up a bit more. Okay, The Otter's Lair and Pinch of Snuff. Farewell to Nova Scotia, The Mohanigan Jig, The Old Turf Fire and the Congress Reel, Roxburgh Castle and Ward's Bray, The Keys of Galway Town, as per title. And it's the 17th century story of Mara O'Flaherty returning from Spain to Galway. Then we had The Squire and the Lady, The Shashkin Reel, The Sack of Grass and The Girl Who Broke My Heart. Fear and Bean and Ty, Fear and Bean and Ty, and I Wish I Were Back in Liverpool. And I'll leave it at that, I think. And we better pay homage to our wonderful sponsor, Brossa Village. Thank goodness for Brossa Village.
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0: Okay, let's get on with this a bit. This one is really quite interesting. Assassin's Flag, Assassin's Creed. The Trooper and the Maid.

And that was Assassin's Creed Black Flag, Cooper and the Maid. Ooh, wow. We are running out of time again. I have to play these things. Should I play the community? Oh, no, I can't do that yet. Anyway, let's go on with somebody you've possibly not heard of either. Clifton Hicks. And I love the title, All You Fascists Bound to Lose. Also, The White House Blues and A Railroad Bill by Woody Guthrie. So here we go. All you fascists bound to lose.

Yeah, isn't he good? Clifton Hicks is just a young guy. And he sounds like one of the old, the old veterans. He's a banjo player and anthropologist, known for his work in traditional American music. So he's picked up a lot of the old songs that you and I have never heard of once again. Yeah. Let's listen a bit more, because I just love that banjo. And it looks like he makes his own instruments as well. So I think I will play what I've got from him. He plays, not on every one of these, but he plays a fretless banjo that is a gourd. You say, you don't say, oh gourd, oh gourd. It's actually, it's made out of pumpkin. And so I'm not sure if all of these are with that particular banjo, but it's quite an art to make your own traditional instruments like they would have done in the old days in the Appalachians and so on. Okay, here, let's listen a little bit more of Clifton Hicks, and then we'll catch up on the weather and all the announcements later.

Watching you now. So that is a short demonstration of how I play the tune Drunkard's Lone Child, which I learned from a recording of Doc Boggs. They're in Weiss County, Virginia. So the banjo tuning is relative F sharp D G A D. So if you want the tab for this song, a link will appear in this top left corner. If you click on that,

0: Sourwood Mountain.
1: Like, wow. I love that banjo. And that is his West Virginian mountain banjo on the Sourwood Mountain. In the other one, it's a fretless gourd banjo, which is, so the resonator is made out of basically a dried pumpkin gourd, and it's doesn't have any frets, so he's got to, it's like playing a violin, you know, you have to play it by ear. And that was Shortening Bread before that. The first one was, Sourwood Mountain, and then we had Shortening Bread. Different from the Shortening Bread that we know traditionally, you know, Mama's little baby loves shortening, Mama's little baby loves shortening bread.

0: And CC Rider, of course, most people have heard of that song, but he puts his own particular or original twist on it. Rye Whiskey, of course, we know, also called Drunken Hiccups or Devil's Waltz. And Hard Times in Old Virginia. Drunkard's Lone Child, which was taken from a blog. And, oh, All Ye Fascists Are Bound to Lose, which is quite topical at the moment, but they're not talking about the Nazis. Right. Okay, so that was Clifton Hicks. He's a young guy, he's an anthropologist, and he sounds like one of the old masters. I'm just blown away with that that old banjo music, the original style that he's emulated, I guess. Okay, we got the weather.
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Right, I hope all that weather crew or anything. I probably had it all switched off. Anyway, we'll go on with Django, Autumn in New York.

0: And that, Simon, was Autumn in New York. And quite a different sort of piece from those that always expect Django to sound like the Hot Club and so on. Yeah, wow. What a little piece. Oh, we better play some station stuff.
1: Howdy, folks. Settle up and mosey on over to Triple B's Facebook page. 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

0: Wasn't that a treat, hey? for the blues aficionados out there, or whatever you are. Yeah. So that was Calling All Blues, Earl's Boogie, and Off the Hook, all from Earl Hooker. And he was actually born in... Yeah, I've got the microphone on, that's good. he was actually born in January 29 and he died in April 70. He was born in Mississippi and he died in Chicago. But he taught himself to play guitar at the age of 10. And he played around the Chicago street corners with people like Bo Diddley. He moved in 49, he moved to Memphis, joining Ike Turner's band. He also played slide guitar on the 62 Muddy Waters recording as well. So, and yeah, he's very accomplished. He was. And just a... Wow, what a... It reminds me of some of the old... the Clapton and Mel Raw Blues stuff. But much more... obviously accomplished. So, well.
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1: Hello, Frank here. 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All those trips back and forth with the laundry, the dishes, the rubbish, even cleaning during the night shift. Seriously, guess you have to see it to believe it. Tanunda Lutheran Home. 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
2: We're back. Ewan McCall isn't from Scotland, and he isn't from Ireland. He's from Manchester. But he does some wonderful work with Peggy Seeger. Or he did. And also, he was a bit of an archivist as well. He was picking up the old songs of Scotland and Ireland and England and putting them together in compilations, which, we've played one the other show. And I just love his work.

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Madam, are ye ready? They'll be back belive, belted, brisk, and lordly, brawly, me the thrive to dance a jig.

0: The incredible Ewan McCall, Come Ye Orphy France. And Ewan McCall with Peggy Seeger, The Trooper and the Maid. Ah, what great music, eh?
1: 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Budburst 2026 is on October the 10th at Keys Family Wines in Lindock, featuring five up-and-coming musicians performing their favourite songs, plus special guests and former Budburst artists Rachel Hoffman and Chase Larson.
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1: Budburst supports young performers and has helped launch several local artists. 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
1: Yeah, you're digging deeper with Dave and 8.1 Triple B FM, and a shout to Si, Jasmine and Ariane, all who are tuned in. And on to Steve, of course. And I'm just wondering, how many New Zealand groups do you know? Or how many New Zealand groups are played on Triple B? I wonder. I really wonder. I wonder. So, here we go. There's a group called Fat Freddy's Drop. We'll go on with Emmy and Blackbird. And if that sounds good, we might go on to somebody called Shapeshifter with Stars.

That was really good. Fat Freddy's Drop performing Blackbird at the Sydney Opera House. And before that, Emmy. How did they get their name? It's quite an unusual name. And of course, the Fat Freddy is that Freddy we all know from the Furry Freak Brothers. But, and now, I'll let you know a secret. They got their name from a local brand of acid in Wellington during the 1990s, which featured the image of Fat Freddy's cat from the cult comic strip The Fabulous Furry Freak Brothers. Yes, so it was from 1990s. My goodness. The blotter acid in Wellington. Now that tells a story. And I guess, yeah, they did a song in one of their albums and the silly name stuck. So that was a terrific New Zealand band called Fat Freddy's Drop.

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3: Do you have an interest in local history? 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
4: Well, I think we'll get back to New Zealand again. 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Oh, shapeshifter, stars.

So that was the Mountain Goats, a Californian band, The Legend of Chava Guerrero, and this year.

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That was The Clash, Complete Control, a single from 77. We now have Gary Barrett's A Song of Loving Kindness.

0: What an amazing instrument, the saxophone. Gary Bartz was born in 1940, and guess what? He's still playing. And he played with Miles Davis in the early 1970s. And you can see his... he won 2 Grammy Awards as well. And you can see his years of experience coming through in that particular song, The Song of Loving Kindness. Yeah, what an amazing saxophonist. Luke Will's coming back tonight at 9 p.m. Will is coming back with his program, The Pulse. And The Pulse was conceived out of a desire to help bring life to underplayed local and international acts. Will be bringing you his personally curated list of the best new small releases from pop, rock and folk, and maybe even some punk and some older tracks, and you know, you get it. Don't miss The Pulse tonight on your favourite community radio station, Triple BFM 89.1. And, and Roy will be in. Roy will be in today. And also, yeah, I think this Sunday, maybe the first of our last radio plays is going up. We've got to play this one.
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0: Yes, following Gary Bartz, I've got a number of Robert Johnson's numbers. Love in Vain, Me and the Devil Blues, Walking Blues, Sweet Home Chicago, and Crossroad. I don't think I will play the 1936 version of Kind-Hearted Woman Blues. I mean, why would you get the blues over a kind-hearted woman, eh? So, Robert Johnson, and of course I'll go out with Rose Tattoo, and, you know, obviously everyone knows about the demise of Angry Anderson. So, as a tribute, we'll finish up with Rose Tattoo.

why. That jury dog me round. 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Babe, I don't care where you be, my buddy, bed and go.

Oh, what a player. Yeah. He was born in 1911, and he went on to 38. Most of his stuff was on 78s for the American Record Corporation. And he did a lot of original stuff, you know, like that have been copied by everyone. Crossroad Blues, Love in Vain, Hell Hide on My Tail, I Believe I'll Dust My Broom, Walk Blues and Sweet Home Chicago. And he was on Street Corners and Juke Joints. Yeah, and he had a lot of hard in his life. He grew up in dirt poor poverty. But he became

0: known as the King of the Delta Blues singers. And he influenced all the rock greats, you know, the Strolling Crones, Bob Dylan, Eric Clapton, the Allman Brothers. They all sing his praise. So that was Willie Dixon. Most of us have heard of Muddy Waters, but Willie Dixon, yeah, well, is seems to be a bit in the background a bit, but wow, what an amazing artist. And Lord, and everybody feeds off his creativity, of course.
1: 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Don't let...
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0: Okay, we're going out with Angry. Rose 2, Rock and Roll Outlaw, Bad Boy for Love, Scarred for Life, We Can't Be Beaten. And we'll just see how it goes from there. We might finish off with Peace Train if we've got time. And thanks, everybody, for following me on this long, convoluted 3-hour journey. Yeah, I really enjoy putting these this together. And more I'm realizing what's good and what's not so good. And I like to feature some really, really good music that you may never have heard before. Okay, well, I'm not, yeah. Okay, here comes Rock and Roll Outlaw.

0: Yeah, so goodbye, and thanks, Ariane. I hope you were rocking around the kitchen with that one. Yep. Okay, I think we've done it. We've put a rest. Oh. Oh, we had something.
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Boop. Oh, in a minute, be patient. Good afternoon, listeners, and welcome to Radical Radio. The time is 43 minutes past three. The temperature in Newry, as I speak, is 24.3 degrees, according to the Bureau of Meteorology. So, you know, is what it is. We're going down tonight to a temperature of 12 degrees. We maxed out today at 26, a beautiful spring weather. Been a lovely day. And tomorrow, maximum of 20 and a couple of showers, but mainly way down south. So don't panic. And a minimum of 12. Sunday, a couple of clouds, 18 and 8. Monday, 24 and 9. Tuesday, 31 and 15. So there's a bit of weather update for around the Barossa and Newry. Anyway, how are you going out there in Radio Land? This is Radical Roy with Radical Radio, of course. And there's lots of people already tuned in. But you were just listening to John Anderson and Vangelis from the great album Friends of Mr. Cairo, The State of Independence, recorded in 1981. I've still got the vinyl. A couple of tracks by Talking Heads for all you stoners out there. Is that right there, Port Perry Plague Doctor? Once in a Lifetime and Burning Down the House, another great album. What was that called? Remain in Light. Rabbit Foot Blues by the Peculiar Pretzelman. Do It Again by Steely Dan. Salesman by Stan Ridgway. And Mexican Radio by Wool of Voodoo with Stan Ridgway up front there.

kicking off the show, Born on the Bayou by Creedence Clearwater Revival. Quick round of shout-outs. Gaveline, hello. Always good to hear from you. Angela, Lizzie are listening out there. We're out at Parkholm. Sneaky Pete in Canberra. Llama Bill, I don't know where you are, mate, but hello. Good to hear from you. Team Wosley's is tuned in. Don and Leanne, with Wayne and Leanne, are at Carrington. On the piss by the look of it. And nice day for it. Nice weekend for it anyway. And good to hear from you as always. Let me see. And Lyle, down at the crossroads, is enjoying the show already. I haven't seen your shed door open for a while, mate, but I'm keeping an eye out for it. And when it's open, I will drop in. That is all. All right. Today on Radical Radio, it's just random stuff because I just feel like doing a random show. It's one of these shows where I've got a schmidt load of stuff I don't usually play on my other feature shows and whatever. So I'm just playing whatever for your enjoyment. So let's get on with it. Let's have some Australian music.

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3: Hey Budburst performers, it's Abby Ferris here. 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

Ah, Radical Radio, Triple B FM, on or off your dial, how you going out there? Thought I'd play some Australian music for you, and a few requests there, so I managed to fit them all in, and why not? Jump in My Car by Ted Mulry, who I actually had the pleasure of partying with down at King's Cross many years ago, and what a great guy. And he introduced me to some of the guys from Sherbet as well, me and my late great friend Shorty, Mark Short. He's too Shorty, if you're listening out there somewhere. And, man, did he know his way around town, but hats off to you, Ted. What a good fellow you are. Anyway, the Angels, Shadow Boxer, Face the Day, and Take a Long Line, which is what the Angels sort of did back in the day. Many of us did. Tip of the hat to Scotty at Stores there for suggesting some Angels, and looks like he's having a pretty good time there with the good stuff. Bad Boy for Love by Rose Tattoo. So an acknowledgement there to Angry Anderson, who died, well, was it yesterday, day before, age 79. And you're damn right there, Ralph, listening in Port Pirie there with Dave. Pretty bloody loud. Actually so loud it hurt my ears, and that's probably one of the reasons I wasn't a real big fan later in life. I must be getting old. Evie Parts 1, 2 and 3 by Stevie Wright. So how's that? Bit of Aussie music there for you. Maybe getting you warmed up for Australia Day in January, if we're still allowed to have it. We will anyway. This show you will, won't you? All right. You have no choice. Also, shout out the Blue Whale team out there in Daveston. Always good to hear from you. Glad you're enjoying the show. But anyway, old Don pesters me with bad jokes and idle threats, and he wants me to play a song. I actually was going to play Sweet Transvestite. I might play that later, just for you, Don. But he wants me to play this one today, so I'll just see if I can just cue it up here. I found it. This is the Brothers Osborne with It Ain't My Fault, On or Off Your Dial.

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Are we having fun yet? Granny, are we having fun yet? You're listening to Triple B Radical Radio, on or off your dial. The time is 8 minutes past five, so a little bit over halfway for the show. I'll be here till about 10 to 7, and then Dina will be in with Safe Space. And but anyway, I'll be here, you know, to entertain y'all for a while yet. Nice and warm outside, actually. Just went and filled the water bowl up for the Maggies out there that like to come and visit me every Friday. Coming For Me by Videlli, Steve Videlli from Perth. A Voodoo Child by Steve Ray Vaughan. Let There Be Rock by who else? Akadaka. Whip It by Devo. Better by Heart. Black Betty by Ram Jam. Copperhead Road by Steve Earle. And One For You, Dangerous Don. Ain't My Fault by the Osborne Brothers. Not the Osmonds, the Osbournes. Not a bad version, actually. I've never heard a bad version of that song yet, actually. So thanks for that, mate. I'm glad you're enjoying your beers out there, out in the parklands, whatever you're doing at the moment. All right. Well, we'll just keep going along the show, I reckon. And now that I've got you warmed up for the second half of the show, let's have a bit more on or off your dial.

0: what can I get you boys? You thirsty? You hungry? Or are you just driving through? Maybe like a beer or something a little harder? Hey, you know, we happen to make the state's best pepper steak.
1: Thank you, ma'am. We may be sucking back a few beers a little later on. We'll be here all night. You see, we're the band.
2: You are? Oh, gee, that's nice. Hey, Bob, this is the band.
3: All right.
4: What kind of music do you usually have here?
0: Oh, we got both kinds. We got country and western.
5: Okay, are you sure this is the place?
1: Yeah, sure, this is the place.

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Some people call me Papa Chubby. Some people call me the beast from the East, yeah. Some people call me the Chubb Founder, that's right. Some people call me Don Shubleyone, the Capo of Love, yeah.

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No!

I want to say thanks to Peter Frampton and thanks to Bill Graham, and special thanks to you people for having us here to show today. Always great here.

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So just stick around. I'll put on some a CD or something. It's just downloading. I don't know what's going on here. I'll put on a CD and we'll get back to it, okay? It seems that my sound card's got a problem. So just stick around for a bit and I'll get something sorted out. Hang on. Not there's much of a choice of CDs here that I'll play, but this is demos from the Northern Goldfields. So we'll see what this sounds like until I get my stuff sorted out. No, it's not. Don't want to play. Okay. Well, that's just six. Yeah, that's working. And this is all part of the best stuff of, what would you say, community radio. Yeah. I've got to shut it down for a minute, so you'll have to put up with this for a couple of minutes until I get it sorted. Sorry about that, folks, but shit happens. It's community radio. When it starts. Even that's not going to work now. Oh, we're heading to... All right, stick around. Now that doesn't even want to work. Here we go. No. Oh, just hang around for a station identification, shall we? Sorry about that.

I'm still here. Be patient. My computer has just decided to update. Middle of the show. That's pretty bad form, isn't it? Hang around. We're just 26%. We're nearly there. Go and get yourself a beer or something. Pack yourself something.

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Well, okay, I'm back. Back from Studio 1 to Studio 2, back again. Finishing off with an acoustic version of Give Me Back My Bullets by Lynyrd Skynyrd. Anyway, apologies for that, but the system in Studio 1 just crashed, but I managed to get it going. So you're in luck. And Dean will be on the air with Safe Space in a minute. And a quick word, Will was meant to start his show this week, to a new show, The Pulse, bringing life to underplayed local and international acts. But he's a bit crook, so he'll be starting 9 o'clock next Friday, okay, with some punk older tracks and some well-known artists too, so sounds pretty good. Anyway, I'm out of here. It's been a hell of a day, I tell you. So good to hear from you. Good from hear from you all, and thanks for hanging in there with me, and I'll see you next week. Business as usual, on or off your dial.

Good evening, Barossa Valley. It's that time of the night for Safe Space, and I'm your host, Dean, here on Triple BFM. Thank you, Roy, for the handover. Sounds like it was a bit of an adventurous evening, and hopefully nothing happens on me, because we're going to be having a few learning curves otherwise. So, fingers crossed, touch wood, nothing happens. Because hopefully I don't want anything to happen. Okay, so looking at what we have for tonight, we are talking about our LGBT of the day, which is Achillean. We'll get into what that means. Safe Space chat is around labels. Spotlight for tonight is Mizuki. I think that's how it's pronounced. And then we have our news, weather, and then we have mysteries. So hopefully I'll find some more facts that are interesting enough. But let's jump into some music.

All right. It is that time of the evening where we talk about our LGBT of the day. As I mentioned, tonight's is a Killian. So similar to a lot of the previous ones we've had, these are a lot of the less commonly known ones. The last few have come under like the non-binary umbrella. So let's dig into it. Just as a disclaimer, I'm not a medical professional, nor am I a practitioner. This is based off my own knowledge, experience, and my own research. If you would like to learn more, I highly encourage you to Google it. Google is a free resource, and it's great for learning and developing your knowledge. So I highly recommend it if it's something that you're interested in and want to learn more about. Google. So let's get into it. So a Killian is an umbrella term for men and men-aligning people who experience romantic and sexual attractions to other men and men-aligned people. Someone who identifies as a Killian might be gay, bisexual, pansexual, queer, or use another label entirely. It doesn't necessarily mean that they're exclusively attracted to men. It recognizes that attraction to men is part of their identity. The term takes its name from Achilles, a figure from Greek mythology, and is often described as the masculine counterpart to the better known term sapphic, which we will probably look into a bit next week. A Killian also has its own pride flag, commonly featuring shades of blue with a green carnation in the center. Green carnations have a long history as a subtle symbol of love between men, particularly following their association with queer writer Oscar Wilde. So while you may not hear the word Killian as often as gay or bisexual, it can be useful as an inclusive way of describing men loving men without forcing that attraction onto one specific sexuality. So that was just a nice little overlook at what a Killian kind of means. And who knows, you might align with that a bit better than just being called gay. I like the terminology because it refers back to the historical sense of Achilles, where a lot of Roman Greek soldiers were actually gay, and there's a lot of history behind that. I am highly fascinated by history, so a lot of things I do look at, I also like to look into the historical aspects of it, and I especially love the histories of like the Greek and Roman soldiers and that whole aspect. Yes, I highly recommend if you are interested in looking at some of that stuff, definitely look into it. Next week we'll probably look at the sapphic side of it, which is the women loving women aspect to it. So, yes, that was a very brief little LGBT of the day. So let's jump into some more music for now. I'm time weary because I will tell you why afterwards, because I need to learn to stick with my timing. So let's jump into some more music. Where is it? I saw it just before. Where are you? Oh my goodness. I will find it eventually, as long as nothing shuts down, touch wood. Hopefully the whole system wants to work. All right, Binary Sunset with Feel. 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

You're back on Safe Space. So now we're up to our Safe Space chat. So tonight's Safe Space chat is a question. Do queer people owe anyone labels? So last week we talked about queer baiting in a way, and if pride has to be loud or has to be seen invisible. Where tonight's is, do queer people owe anyone labels? So labels can be incredibly valuable. Finding a word that describes your experience can bring relief, understanding, and a sense of belonging. It can help you realize that you aren't alone. Find other people with similar experiences and explain part of yourself to others. For some people, discovering the right label feels like finally finding the missing piece of a puzzle. But labels don't feel that way for everyone. Sometimes there isn't one word that perfectly fits. Someone might know who they are attracted to without knowing whether bisexual, pansexual, queer, or another term that feels right. Someone might understand their gender but not feel comfortable placing it in a particular category. Other people simply don't label, and that doesn't mean they're confused, hiding, or something else. They're going through a phase. A lot of pressure on queer people to provide a clear and permanent answer. People ask, but what are you? Or which one are you? As though everyone must select one option and stick with it for the rest of their life. But understanding yourself isn't always that simple. A person might use a broad label such as queer. They might use several labels together, identifying as questioning or choosing not to use any labels at all. Their language may also change as they learn more about themselves. And that doesn't mean their previous identity was fake. The label may have genuinely described them at their point in life. They simply found language that fits them better now. It's also worth remembering that nobody else gets to assign you a label. Someone's relationship, clothing, pronouns, or past partners don't give other people the right to decide their sexuality or gender for them. Labels should be chosen by the person using them, not placed upon them from the outside. There are also situations where someone may know exactly which label fits them, but doesn't feel safe or comfortable sharing it. Privacy isn't dishonesty. Nobody is entitled to personal information about someone's identity simply because they are curious. Labels shouldn't be a tool. Labels should be a tool that help us understand and express ourselves. They shouldn't become boxes we are forced into or paperwork we must complete before being welcomed into the queer community. So do queer people owe anyone labels? I personally don't believe they do. Using one label, using several labels, changing them, keeping them private, or don't use them at all. The important thing is that the choice belongs to you. And perhaps instead of asking someone, but what are you? We can give them the space to tell us who they are, in their own words, in their own time, if they want to share it all. And also, even if they don't want to share, that's completely up to them. Share, don't share, that's up to you. You don't owe anyone any labels. Just be you. And if you want someone to eventually tell you, you have to create that safe space first. But also, they might honestly not know themselves. Just give them the space and the time to explore and discover. If you want to help, maybe be open to listening to them. Or even ask your own questions about the LGBT community by saying, hey, I've been doing some research, or I heard about this term. Do you know anything about it? Or just having that genuine, honest, conversation. I know

people come up to me and ask me about LGBT stuff, I will have them standing there for over an hour just talking away, because it's what I do. I love finding information. I love history. I love helping people learn. So for me, I will have you standing there for hours just talking about queer shit. Sorry, queer stuff. So as always, if anything we have discussed or if you need to talk to someone, I always recommend Queer Lifeline, which is an LGBTQIS helpline on 800-184-527 between 3 p.m. and 9 p.m. daily. At alternatively, for 24-hour support, feel free to contact Lifeline Australia on 13 11 14, or you can text them on 04 77 13 11 14. And if you're in immediate danger or distress, please do not hesitate to call 000. They are trained to be there and help you. They go through so much training for these kinds of situations. So don't hesitate to reach out to them. We had a conversation a couple of weeks now. I spoke to a good mate about how the whole process works. And even I learned something from that session, because I genuinely did not realize how intensive the education goes for police force when it comes to just mental health training. It is, yeah, it's something else. They are highly trained for it. So let's move into some more music, shall we? Where was it? I believe that's the one. And Byhold with Brutus. 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

there, musical artist. This is Chloe C. Are you a talented musician or part of a band looking for your big break? 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Triple B is here to give you the spotlight you deserve. 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

right, it's time for our queer spotlight of the night. So tonight is Mizuki, who is a Melbourne-based singer, rapper, songwriter, and producer. She describes her sound as cult pop. Her music brings together pop, hip-hop, and electronic influences wrapped in a distinctive cosmic and mythical style. She describes herself as having as arriving with a message for the dreamers and for anyone who knows they were made for something more. Some listeners may recognize Mizuki from the 2025 season of Australian Idol. She auditioned with Missy Elliott's Get Your Freak On, immediately establishing herself as one of the season's most unusual and theatrical performers. Throughout the competition, she performed songs including You Can't Touch This by MC Hammer, Gangster's Paradise by Coolio, and Players by Cole Array. Her performances carried her all the way into the top 12 and the live stages of the competition, but Australian Idol was only one chapter of her career. Mizuki had been building for years. She's original music, including

Unicorn, Death of Me, Counting Stars, Half, and Lingerie. Mizuki is also openly bisexual and has described Lingerie as her bisexual anthem. Through her music and larger-than-life visual style, she creates space for sexuality, confidence, fantasy, and self-expression without trying to make herself easier for other people to understand. That unapologetic individuality is a major part of what makes her such an interesting emerging queer artist. She doesn't fit neatly into one musical genre or present herself like a conventional pop star. And that appears to be exactly the point. If you enjoy theatrical confidence of Ashaniko, the genre blending rap and pop of Queen Herbie, or the darker alternative edge of Zenny, Mizuki might be the one to add to your list. So, she is a cult pop artist and top 12 finalist of Australian Idol 2025. So, with that, let's listen to some of her music. Let's start off with, let's start off with Death of Me, which I believe is one of her newer releases. 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
2: 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The Vintage Grand Prix Carnival brings together six unique events across the Fleurieu Peninsula, Adelaide Hills and the Barossa Valley, commemorating the 90th anniversary of the 1936 Centenary Grand Prix while celebrating some of South Australia's most iconic race circuits. Triple B will be covering the two-day Barossa events. On Saturday the 3rd of October, the cars will race through the Nuriatpa Grand Prix celebration circuit, followed the next day by the Vintage Collingrove Hill Climb. 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

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I'm your host, Dean. We're now moving on to our news and weather. We are a little bit early by about half an hour, so

0: probably end the show a little bit earlier tonight anyway, just because. So, looking at some news in the past few weeks, Hungary moves to repeal anti-LGBTQ plus laws. The Hungarian government has introduced a bill to remove restrictions that banned LGBTQ plus representations in media accessible to people under 18. It also plans to reconsider rules that effectively prevent same-sex couples from adopting. This is the strongest positive story of the week that I have found. WA court overturns order to transfer a trans prisoner. So Western Australia's Supreme Court overturned an order requiring the Department of Justice to move a transgender woman from a men's prison to a women's prison. The court ruled that being legally recognised as a female does not automatically determine prison placement under the WA law. Her discrimination complaint remains ongoing. Now, that one I find an interesting topic, and often people are determined to be 50-50 with it. I can see pros and cons for it. I mean, there are some prisons that have what they like to call alternative lifestyle sections. So those are typically LGBT members or alternative religious that need specific requirements or something. So I don't know. I'm 50-50. I would probably like to see more in terms of the article to kind of get a bit of an understanding of it. Texas suburb denies a permit for its Pride Festival. A Texas community has refused permission for a Pride Festival that had previously been approved, raising concerns about local governments using permits to restrict LGBTQ plus events. I think that is, to put it plainly, BS. If it has been approved and now you're suddenly rescinding that approval, then there's something else going on. Like, why did you approve it and then deny it? That's a bit of a funny one to me. It also very much doesn't surprise me. It is Texas over in the United States, so it's one of the southern states where it's exactly approved of. So, yes. Andrew Scott could make Oscars history. Irish actor Andrew Scott is emerging as a major Best Actor contender for his performance in Elsinore, a biographical film about gay Scottish actor Ian Charlson. If Scott wins, he will reportedly become the first openly gay man to win the Academy Award for Best Actor. Scott also produced the film, which explores Charlson's life and his acclaimed final performance as Hamlet before his death from AIDS-related illness in 1990. I think that'll be interesting. I don't know if the Oscars have been yet or not. I don't think so. We are a bit early for weather, but let's do the weather.
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0: So currently it's 20 degrees. Oh my goodness. It has been awful. I hate this weather. It's been too humid personally. So looking at the week, if I can find it, oh my goodness, this is a different website than what I'm normally looking at. I just want the days ahead, please. Thank you. All right, so tomorrow we are looking at a top of 20 and a low of 12. That's a good start to the weekend, I suppose. 0 to 1 millimeters of rain. I mean, today it has been trying to rain, so there is also that. Sunday we are looking at a top of 18 and a low of 8 with no rain, so reasonably good weather for the weekend. I know there are a few things on this weekend, if I can remember what they are, but I can't for the life of me. Then we have going into the week, Monday is a top of 24 and a low of 9.

Tuesday is a top of 31 and a low of 15. Wednesday is a top of 25 and a low of 15. Thursday is a top of 25 and a low of 13. And then Friday next week is a top of 17 and a low of 8. We are looking at 0 to a maximum of 8 millimetres throughout the week of rain, which is not too bad. It'll just make it very sticky and humid and just not great overall weather-wise. Now, let's move into some more music, shall we? Let's go with, where is it? 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

0: Bring the family for a free evening of music with some of the Barossa's finest young performers. Budburst 2026 is on October the 10th at Keys Family Wines in Lindock, featuring five up-and-coming musicians performing their favourite songs, plus special guests and former Budburst artists Rachel Hoffman and Chase Larson.
1: Well, I got open eyes.
0: Budburst supports young performers and has helped launch several local artists. So come along, enjoy the music and support this talented lineup. Triple BFM will also be live streaming the concert from 5 p.m, so drop by and say hello.
2: Hey Budburst performers, it's Abby Ferris here. I just wanted to wish you all the best on your music career. Keep dreaming, having fun, and seeing where this crazy music thing takes you.

All right, we're looking at our last segment, and I'll probably play a bit more extra music at the end anyway. So we have our mystery of the night. So we're heading into the Australian outback to investigate the mysterious Min Min lights. So imagine driving along an isolated road at night. There are no towns nearby, no streetlights, and seemingly nobody else around. Then, in the distance, you notice a light. At first, it appears to be stationary, but as you continue driving, it begins moving with you. It may follow alongside your vehicle, rush towards you, or disappear, only to reappear somewhere else moments later. Some witnesses describe a single white light. Others report yellow, red, green, or blue lights. They have been described as hovering above the ground, changing direction suddenly, and keeping pace with cars traveling at high speeds. Most unsettling, some people believe the lights were deliberately following or even watching them. The phenomenon is most strangely associated with the town of Boola in Western Queensland. The name Min Min reportedly came from the former Min Min Hotel, where a stockman claimed to have encountered one of the mysterious lights in the early 20th century. However, stories of strange lights in the Australian landscape existed among Aboriginal communities long before European settlers recorded them. Beliefs differ between communities, but some understand of the lights as spirits or as warnings that should be treated with caution and respect. Modern reports have come from Queensland, Western Australia and the Northern Territory and other remote parts of the country. Despite generations of sightings, nobody has managed to conclusively capture or identify the source of every reported Min Min light. Scientists do have a compelling explanation. Neuroscientist Professor Jack Pettigrew suggested that Min Min lights are a type of inverted migraine known as Fata Morgana. On cold, still nights, layers of air at different temperatures can bend light over the horizon. This means that a distant campfire, vehicle headlight, or another source of light, sometimes located tens or even hundreds of kilometers away, could appear to float nearby. As the observer moves, a distorted image may appear to move with them, creating an eerie impression that the light is giving chase. Pettigrew reportedly recreated the effect using car headlights positioned beyond the horizon. That explains many of the sightings. But witnesses have also described lights changing color, splitting apart, moving against the wind, and even appearing in locations where there should have been no headlights, fires, or settlements. What's the cause of the Min Min lights? Is it A, are they distant headlights or campfires distorted by a rare atmospheric mirage? B, could they be a different natural phenomenon such as electrically charged plasma or gases producing light in the atmosphere, or as I like to think of it, as ball lightning? C, are people seeing several unrelated things, including stars, insects, and distant lights that have gradually become part of the same legend? Or is something intelligent roaming the Australian outback after dark, ghosts, spirits, or maybe even aliens? Whatever the answer, if you ever see a strange light following you through the outback, perhaps don't stop to investigate it. And I know there's been other stories similar to this in the past, and they have been debunked as like headlights or mirages and all that kind of thing. So it's always fascinating to see these kinds of stories get debunked. Now, as I said,

actually have some other information tonight as well. So, it was meant to start this Friday, but next Friday because he's come down sick. Triple B is pronounced to be welcoming back Will with his program, The Pulse. The Pulse was conceived out of a desire to help bring life to underplayed local and international acts. Will will be bringing you his personally curated list of the best new small releases from pop, rock and folk, and maybe even some punk and older tracks from some more well-known artists, which he feels didn't get the recognition they deserve, along with occasional interviews and information on events around SA. Will hopes to bring a well-needed defibrillator to a flatlining industry. So don't miss The Pulse, another great music program, starting next Friday at 9 p.m. on your favourite community radio station, Triple BFM 89.1. So he was meant to start tonight. Unfortunately, he's not feeling well, which is a shame. Hopefully he gets better and you will get to hear a new voice or a old voice coming back to the station by the sounds of it. So you will be hearing Will after me on Friday nights from, what time do I finish again? 9 p.m. to, I believe, 11 p.m. So, in the meantime, thank you for listening to Safe Space on Triple BFM. I have been your host. Don't forget to tune in tomorrow morning, and this will probably be one of the last times I say that, for Big Breakfast with Butcher for some Aussie rock, pop and country music peppered with local information and stuff you could do over the weekend. I'm going to leave you with a few more songs than what I normally do because it's only 9:30. So unfortunately, I'm finishing early because I'm aware now that I'm going to have someone after me and it sounds like it's going to be an awesome program. So I want everyone to get the most of it. So in the meantime, take care of yourself, take care of each other, and remember, you belong. So I will be playing a few more songs. Let's start us off with this last batch of Give You Hell. I can't remember who off the top of my head. That is not good. And I also still need to find it on my list here. I will get this. One day I will get this. Here you go. All right. 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
1: Say it wasn't you.
0: All right.

She give me heartaches, heartaches and pain. The woman that I'm loving, she give me heartaches.

Everybody got somebody. God knows I got to have somebody too. 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God knows I got to have somebody too. Be careful, girl. I got my eyes on you. If you know what I mean, you know. The woman that I was loving.

Langmar Winery is the confluence of Barossa history and premium winemaking. The property, established in 1842, home of what is believed to be the world's oldest surviving Shiraz vineyard. With its gorgeous grounds and collection of original buildings, Langmar Winery is a must-visit destination. The Linder family and its loyalty of grape growers are united in their pursuit of wines which offer a pure expression of the parishes which make up the Barossa. The bond between them is as strong as ever and will be for generations to come. Langmar Winery, proud sponsor of Triple BFM Community Radio.

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father was a jockey, taught me how to ride. 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Walked in the middle,

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But it's not just us, it's about you too. 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Catch you on the airwaves and the Instawaves, folks.

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Now, up until now, it's pretty straightforward. It sounds like a spiritual. And I guess it is. But you, if you're going to sing along, you don't have to worry about knowing the words. Could you just repeat after me? And we've got the choir behind us, so there's no excuses. I want to hear everybody.

your sort of stock standard spiritual sort of kind of thing. And Woody had a lot of talents, and one of those, he was an expert in reading ancient Hebrew, and he found a very early edition of the Bible that had a couple of phrases in it that I'm not familiar with, but Woody found them, and you might be able to work out which are those words.

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2: Oh, yes, and a big wiggly breakfast to you too. What a lovely day it's going to be. It is currently 13 degrees, 13.4 degrees, feels like 12, heading for a top of 20. And it is the 26th of September, which means it's grand final day. Did you see the Wiggles yesterday at the grand final parade through Melbourne on television? They always look good. Well, I've got a little bit of grand final stuff for you today, but I've got loads of information, things that are happening over the weekend and during the week ahead, so stay tuned for all that, as well as some great music. I've got a lot of local music too, Adelaide music, because it is South Australian Music Awards coming up, so I'll be playing some of the nominees for that, as well as a lot of late release music that has been released by up-and-coming emerging artists and some that are established. And of course I have the classics as well, like this one from The Oils, one that doesn't need any introduction. It is 1 minute past seven on Triple BFM.

Oh, Amy Shark is gone at 8 minutes past seven on Triple BFM. Good morning to you if you just joined us. It is grand final day today, and it looks like being a lovely day. A little bit wet in Melbourne, I think. I'll have a look at the forecast for Melbourne for you and see just what's going on. But here, we are looking for a top of 20 and maybe a shower or two. Full weather round about 8 o'clock. Now, the Light Regional Council is looking for nominations of local groups and individuals and organisations who went above and beyond for their community for the 2027 Citizen of the Year Awards. Now, this year's awards will be presented across five categories: Citizen of the Year, Young Citizen of the Year, an award for active citizenship, Community Event of the Year, and Community Project of the Year. And the nominations can be submitted online. This is through a central organisation run by the federal government.

And it's citizenoftheyear.com.au/nominate. Or you can do it in person at the Light Regional Council office. There you go. And it's all going to be announced on Australia Day next year, 26th of January. So put your thinking caps on. Look for people in your local community that deserve to be recognised at the Australia Day Awards. Here's 5 Seconds of Summer. And, well, it's appropriate, isn't it? Because we're heading into summer. A great track for them, Valentine.

0: Ben Lennon here. I'm the editor of...
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2: Oh, a little bit of country for you now. It's 13 minutes past 7. Here's Bella McKenzie, Secondhand Dust.

Oh, that was a group called Panau, P-N-A-U, Panau, and Roland. It's a trio from Sydney, and they teamed up with a trio from Italy called Medusa to produce that song, which was called, of course, Roland. It's 19 minutes past 7 o'clock on the Big Barossa Breakfast with Butcher, and congratulations. I've got a lot of congratulations to give me, and this is the Barossa Wine Show. The best Barossa wine went this year to the 2024 Grant Burge Balthazar Shiraz. I think I pronounced it right. The Balthazar Shiraz.

really nice wine. I like Grundberg wines. And also, talking about the wine industry, two of Barossa's biggest names in wine have won awards at the 2027 South Australian Best of Wine Tourism Awards. Jacobs Creek, they won an award for architecture and landscape. And Tanunda also was named in the wine tourism services category. So there we go. Congratulations to them. Now, they will represent South Australia at the International Best of Wine Tourism Awards, which will be held at Hawke's Bay in New Zealand in October. So well done to Chateau Tanunda and Jacobs Creek, and good luck for October in New Zealand. So there you go. Now, the South Australian Music Awards are coming up. They're coming up in November. It is 10th of November. They'll be announced at the Adelaide Arts Centre. But you can vote. People's Choice until Monday, the 5th of October. And you can vote on South Australian Music Awards, South Australian musicawards.com.au, and you go in, you have to register. It only takes about 30 seconds to register, and then you can vote in various categories. Here is one that I've played before. I played it as my track of the week some weeks ago. It was only released in August, and it's Sister Moonshine, and they're a nominee in the rock category, and a track called Everybody Wants You.

Oh, that was a guy called Newport and a track called Fickle. He comes from Perth. He's a singer, songwriter and producer, and a pretty good sound for him too. Newport and Fickle. Now, no guesses who he is barracking for this weekend, is there? No, the Dockers. Well, so am I. So am I, actually. I will declare that I would like to see Frio come up with its first flag and knock off Brisbane. Brisbane's looking for its third premiership today, but I hope that the Fremantle Dockers do it. Yes. So talking about football, though, what about the local league, the Barossa-like Gawler Football Association Grand Final last weekend? South Gawler thrashed Williston at Williston's home ground. It was 105-87, and it was still a good match. That was at the Elliott Goodyear Memorial Park. But South Gawler also took out the reserves and also took

0: out the under 17 and a halves. And Gawler must be pretty football, because Gawler Central also took out the under 15s and the under 13s. But the ladies as well. Congratulations in the seniors BLG Netball Association final. Nuri Utpa. Hooray, Nuri Utpa defeated Kapunda 42-38. That was a pretty close game. So congratulations to you, ladies. That was really, really good. It is past seven on Triple B FM.
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0: Yes, and if you're thinking of registering for the Barossa Sessions as a musician, don't. Don't. It's all over. No, the Barossa Sessions is on right now. And this week, the acoustic sessions start. And I'll be telling you more about that between 8 and 8.30 with a full rundown of everything that's happening this weekend in our beautiful part of the world. Well, here's somebody who's not appearing at Barossa Sessions. It's a Sydney band, and it's called Mac the Knife. And Mac the Knife is, well, a rock band from Sydney, as I mentioned. It's a track called Outside.

0: Oh, that was a local band, a South Australian band called the Tullamarines, and a track called Flight Path, which I played only probably a couple of weeks ago, and they are nominated for the South Australian Music Awards. Yes, as I keep mentioning, go on and vote for them. They're in the pop category, southmusicawards.com.au, and nominate the Tullamarines. It is 26 minutes to 8 o'clock.
1: 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Budburst 2020

0: 26 is on October the 10th at Keys Family Wines in Lindock, featuring five up-and-coming musicians performing their favourite songs, plus special guests and former Budburst artists Rachel Hoffman and Chase Larson.
1: Well, I got open eyes.
0: Budburst supports young performers and has helped launch several local artists. So come along, enjoy the music and support this talented lineup. Triple BFM will also be live streaming the concert from 5 p.m, so drop by and say hello.
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3: 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Hey, I've got more congratulations to hand out this morning too. To us, to Triple BFM. Yes, we have won 3 Bilby Awards. Now, what are the Bilbies, you say? Well, the South Australian Community Broadcasters Association make these awards for excellence across a range of community broadcasting activities. We won 3 Bilbies. We won one for a play last year, a Christmas Carol Barossa style, and also for an outside broadcast we did at Nuriutpa High School's Expo Day, and another Bilby for live at BBBFM.com, where we play live bands, local live bands, and they come in and we set it all up, and they get some airtime, which is great for local music, which Budburst, and we had the Tullamarines before. I've got a special lady for you now. She comes from the Barossa, and she is also a nominee for the South Australian Music Award. She has a beautiful voice, and she... is neurodivergent and disabled and magnificent in her singing. Her name is Lizzie Hoskins, and she's also in the pop category of the South Australian Music Awards, so she's going to get my vote. I shouldn't say that because I play a lot of South Australian artists and I know some of them too. But here she is, Lizzie Hoskins, Unforgettable.

Oh, the Jeffreys, another South Ossian band. No, of course they're. Yes, they are. They're from the northern burbs of Adelaide as well. Released on the 29th of August. What am I saying? One way track. The Jeffreys with a little bit of country twang there for you. It's 6 minutes to 8 o'clock. I've got the weather for you. The full weather for the week and the weekend. Round about 8 o'clockish. We'll see how we. Now, of course, it's school holidays. Right now, they started yesterday. They broke up from school. So all the little ankle biters are around. There is so much going on. And what beautiful weather we're going to have. Look, here's a sample. Libraries, they are really, really good. You have to book for these events because they need to know how many people are coming. Now, at Freeling Library on Monday, there is Slugs. You get up close and personal with the crew.

Creepies and the Crawlies. At Nuriutpa Library on Monday, seed art on canvas. That's making art with bits of seed. Yeah, that's interesting too. At Kapunda Library on Tuesday, there is a book bedazzling, they call it. They get old books and they cover them with gems and glitter and give them new life. And also on Tuesday at the Lindock Institute is Sensory Magic with Ebony, ice cream themed. There'll be a lot of kids going along to that, I know. That's all happening. And of course on Thursday at Nuriutpa is Dungeons and Dragons for Beginners. So if your kids don't know how to play Dungeons and Dragons, they can go along to the Nuri Library on Thursday. Now, you get all the details from the libraries, but you do have to book for a lot of those events as well. It is 4 minutes to 8 o'clock on Triple B FM. Good morning if you just joined us. It is Grand Final Day, the 22nd of September. And did you see the tribute concert? Or you obviously heard about it. I don't know if they did. They broadcast it? I know they went out to some of the Hoyts movie theatres because there were so many people wanting to go along to the Rod Laver Arena. The John Farnham tribute concert. Very sad about John Farnham. His cancer has come back, and he's now in a wheelchair. He's now got 24-hour nursing care and is permanently on oxygen. So very sadly, there is not much time left for John. And I thought what I'd do is pay a bit of a tribute for him too right now. Here's John Farnham and Two Strong Hearts.

0: Yes, an appropriate song for John Farnham, who is very, very, very poorly right now. We just hope he's very comfortable after such an active life, a real live wire and probably one of the most famous performers in Australia. But it's not time for eulogies yet. Two Strong Hearts. It is 8 o'clock on Triple B FM.
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0: Yes, it is weather time. And, I'm just going to refresh my screen here and see what the current temperature is. Here it comes. 14 degrees. 14 degrees. Feels like 13 degrees. Heading for a top of 20 today. And maybe 1 millimetre of rain and maybe a chance, perhaps, of a thunderstorm. Who knows? Tomorrow, 19 degrees, no rain, 8 overnight tonight. Monday, 9 to 24. Tuesday, really warming up, according to the Bureau anyway. What do they know? I've been tracking their forecasts and they're a little bit out, aren't they? 15 to 31, so a warm night on Tuesday night. On Monday night and Tuesday morning, and 31 degrees on Tuesday. Wednesday, things start to change, 14 to 24, and maybe 1 millimetre of rain. Thursday, we're looking for some rain, according to the Bureau. There's a 1 in 4 chance of getting 10 millimetres of rain, but they're forecasting between 2 and 10 millimetres, number 24 on Thursday, and on Friday, 16 degrees and maybe millimetres of rain. So there you have it. There's the weather for you, if you believe it. It's like reading a fiction book, isn't it? Even on the hourly forecasts, they can't quite get it. You know, I walk the dog when it's wet weather or overcast and, you know, inclement weather. And so I look at the radar for the Bureau on the Bureau app, and it says, oh, it's going to be clear for the next 90 minutes. So off we go. And 10 minutes later, I'm drenched. So even the radars don't work properly. And when you query it, they say, oh, look, it's under repair. I don't know. Anyway, I shouldn't criticise it. It's a very, very hard job, particularly with the erratic climate that we have now and El Nino, which is really affecting our weather. It's going to become very, very dry, very, very hot. Ah, well, it's 3 minutes past 8 o'clock. Here is a lovely lady called Maya. And Maya comes from Sydney, I think. Yes, released this track about a week ago. It's called Writings on the Wall.

Yes, Maya was her name. Maya from Sydney. And there you go, writings on the wall. It's 6 minutes past 8 o'clock on Triple B FM. This coming Thursday, school holidays, I was mentioning before, the Barossa Bush Gardens are added again. Free nature play between 10 and 2 o'clock. You've got to book with them, of course. Lots of fun activities for the kids. All nature-based craft games and exploration, or they can get dirty. They've got a muddy puddle. They've also got cold showers afterwards. There's no hot water. Cold showers afterwards. So bring some old clothes with the kids. You can cook a tasty meal for your friends in their mud kitchen. Make some seed bombs. That sounds good. I could use that around here. Create crafty clay critters. Yeah, try saying that quickly with the alliteration. Crafty, create crafty clay critters. Yeah, see, she sells. Yeah, discover different areas like the nature trail, or walk one of the fun labyrinths and mazes and get lost. There's a good place to send the kids, isn't it, on the school holidays, into the Barossa Bush Gardens labyrinth and maze. Look, it looks absolutely fantastic. There are magical fairies there too. Yeah, just for some people here at Triple B. The Barossa Bush Gardens, free nature play, Thursday between 10 and 2 o'clock. Check it out on their website and don't forget to book. 8 minutes past 8 on Triple B FM. Here's Akadaka. Needs no introduction.

and she popped up on the charts. Now, she's not an entry in the South Australian Music Awards. In fact, she's on her way to LA. I don't know if she's gone yet, but she sees her future over in Los Angeles. I wish her well there. It's 8:15 on Triple BFM. Now, I do have an entry in the South Australian Music Awards. It's a band I played before. They come from Glenelg. It's a pop nominee. And the band's name is, and the guy's name is Pash. And it's a track called Suffer. Now, Pash has been nominated, as I mentioned, in the pop segment. If you would like, and you listen to this and you like the sound, then get onto the internet, go in and search for South Australian Music Awards. .com.au, register, and you can vote in all sorts of categories: jazz, rock, there's country, there's hip hop, there's all sorts of things there. But here's Pash and Suffer, a nominee for this year's South Australian Music Awards.

Of course, you know who that was, don't you? Australia's most eligible bachelorette, Kylie, who, of course, is performing the pre-game grand final match today. And I bet you anything that she sings that or she puts that into a medley spinning around. There you go, 23 minutes past 8 o'clock. And talking about the grand final on today, there are other things happening today. Not all that much because it is grand final weekend. So things start to go a little bit a little bit quiet anyway. The Gawler CWA is having a garage sale today. And it'll be held at the at their hall, the South Australia CWA Hall at Todd Street in Gawler. And when is it on between? Oh, I forget now. It's on now, 10 o'clock, I think, right the way through till this afternoon. No, 9 o'clock, 8 o'clock, 8 o'clock till 3 o'clock. My eyesight is going here. It's printed on funny coloured paper that I have. Anyway, that's the Gawler CWA. Always, every year, they have a garage sale. It's worth going to. Also, because it is grand final day, oh, look, I've been fortunate to go to a couple of grand finals. There's nothing like sitting in the crowd. It doesn't matter who's playing, just the atmosphere. Now, if you're going to sit at home and watch the grand final on television, why not get into the mood and cheer along at the Angaston Football Club, because they are having a big screen broadcast of the grand final, which starts the bounces at 2:30, I think, but they'll have Kylie and all the rest of the stuff on as well. It starts at 12 o'clock, free entry, wear your favourite Guernsey and enjoy the grand final on the big screen with lots of yelling and cheering and no doubt drinking as well, I suppose. But there are drink specials on, there's food available and there are competitions.

So that should be a lot of fun. That's at the Angaston Football Club today from midday. Now, also, the Barossa Sessions is on today. Emily Davis is on as I speak at the Daily Continental at Tanunda. She started at 8 and she's through until 12 o'clock. Anton Hall and DJ Hulay is at Fleur Social at Nuri between 10 and midday today. And there's an AFL Grand Final after party being held at the Old Mill Brewery in Tanunda, and Curfew is performing, and that's all part of Barossa Sessions, which we talked about a little earlier. Tomorrow, Barossa Sessions continues again on Sunday. Philippa Linus, and she's at Wonderground Barossa at Seppelt's Field between midday and 3:30. You need tickets for that event, by the way, because it is a big one. DJ Pedro is at Jam House Cellar Door in Research Road, Nuri Utpa, tomorrow between 11 and 8 o'clock. Gee, that sounds like a long time, doesn't it? I don't think he's performing all that time. He has to have a break, doesn't he? Live on the Lawns. There's an artist called Gian. I've heard of Gian. He's very, very good. At Pirathon Cellar Door at Tanunda, between 1 and 4 o'clock tomorrow afternoon, Sunday afternoon. And Alchemy is performing at a wind down session, they call it. Not a wind down, a wind down session at the Old Mill Brewery in Tanunda tomorrow between 3 and 6 o'clock. So that's happening with Barossa Sessions. What else is happening tomorrow? Well, the Nuri Utpa Bowling Club is having a come and try open day. So if you've never played bowls before, pop along there. It starts at 1 o'clock and you can come along. You can be a current player somewhere else, or you could be new to the sport. And some people, bowls are available for bowlers, coaching is available. There's a sausage sizzle at the end of the afternoon, and the bar is open, as it always is, the bowling club. That's at Nuri tomorrow, Nuri Utpa Bowling Club, which is in Boona Terrace, and go along and try it. So if you've ever wondered what it's like to play lawn bowls, then here's your chance. And of course, the big one tomorrow is the Plains Community Group's Farmers, Families and Friends Fun Day. Oh, this alliteration. All the F's there. Farmers, Families and Friends Fun Day. Yeah, free entry. Yes, another F. That's on tomorrow between 11 to 3 o'clock at the Dublin Cricket Club, South Terrace in Dublin. There's food vans. There's a free sausage sizzle and face painting and jump ride and slide and strike force laser tag. Ah, that sounds good for the boys, doesn't it? And the girls too, I suppose. Free massages. And free diabetes, South Australia health information. That's after you've been to the food stalls and had the Territory Jaffles and softies and potatoes on sticks and all that sort of thing. And they also have a farm barn there too. There's live entertainment, and it's very, very popular. Farmers, Families and Friends Fun Day at the Dublin Cricket Club, the Plains Community Group Festival. So it should be a great day. Come along, bring your own chairs or your picnic rug. So that's all that is happening over the weekend. It seems there wasn't all that much, but there is, in fact, quite a bit happening other than footy, yes. So we'll see what happens there. Here's the Angels. Let's have the Angels. Another Adelaide band. It completely unintentional, folks, that I'm playing South Australian music this morning. I am playing deliberately, intentionally, entrance nominees for the South Australian Music Awards, but this one, of course, no, it's a very, very old track. Actually, it was recorded back in 1986. It's 40 years ago they did this. Because it was originally recorded by The Animals in 1965. So here we go. You know what it is.

Yes, don't you? Of course you do. We want to get out of this place. It was a theme for the Vietnam War, where the US troops used to sing it all the time. The Animals version, not the Angels version, but here's the Animals. The Angels. Oh, come on. 8:30.

0: 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Don't let...
1: What did you say?
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3: And a good sponsor of breakfast here on Triple BFM too, where it is 25 minutes to 9 o'clock, 25 minutes to go on breakfast. I'm going to play a track for you now by a guy called Robert Baxter, who comes from Melbourne. He has a Taiwanese background, and he is performing at the Hindley Street Music Hall tomorrow at 7 o'clock, if you like it. It's a track he released very recently called BRB.

Robert Baker and a track called BRB, Robert Baker, performing tomorrow at the Hindley Street Music Hall at 7 o'clock. Now, when I was giving the weekend roundup, there was something very, very, very important that I missed for tomorrow, for Sunday. Well, actually, I left it because it's a special one. The Nuriutpa CFS, the CFS who are going to be ultra, ultra busy. Well, we hope they're not, but we suspect they will be. And they're having an open day tomorrow at the Nuriutpa Fire Station, which is at Old Kapunda Road in Nuriutpa. And not just them, they're going to have the State Emergency Service, the SES will be there, SA Ambulance Service will be there, and the Northern Barossa CFS Group will be there as well. So they're including Region 2 Air Ops. Mm. Now, they're all going to have live demonstrations, hands-on displays, have a close look at local emergency services, appliances and much more. Take the kids along. I'm sure that they'll let the kids sit in the big red fire engine. That's all on between 10 and 2 tomorrow at the Nuriutpa CFS at the fire station there in 8 Old Kapunda Road. I am sorry I missed you out, guys, for the weekend roundup, but I thought I'd keep it as a special one because you do such a great job. Everybody does. The AMBOs, the CFS, the SES, everybody's there. Ah, well, it is 20 minutes to 9 o'clock on breakfast. I've got another entry for the South Australian Music Awards, which you may like to vote for. A pop entry, that's southaustralianmusicawards.com.au. Register, it takes about 30 seconds to register, and then cast your votes in the pop awards. This is a lady called Lily, who I played as my track of the week about 3 weeks ago, maybe 2 or 3 weeks ago. Really, really good. She comes from Mount Gambier. And she's not just a singer, she's also an actor and a radio presenter at Life FM. A track called Biting My Tongue.

Ah, yes, another Adelaide band. Not a nominee for the South Australian Music Awards, but award winners, the Hilltop Hoods, and A Whole Day's Night. Of course, they were supported there with Montaigne and Tom Thumb, who was doing the saxophone, trumpet, percussions and whatever, boom, boom, boom, boom stuff. Very, very talented Tom Thumb from Queensland. So 11 minutes to 9 o'clock. I haven't given you the fuel watch yet, have I? But we've had so much on this morning on breakfast here on Triple BFM. Well, I can tell you that unleaded is roughly the same as last week. Sometimes it's a little bit down, sometimes a little bit up. At Noorie and at Angaston, you're going to pay about $2.36, $2.38 at Tanunda, $2.38 at Kapunda. And Lindock, of course, not to be outdone, they're the winners, $2.64 a litre for unleaded 91. For diesel, very expensive, $2.90, $2.91 is the price generally throughout the valley, except at Lindock, of course, where it's

0: $3 a litre. So I say it every week, get the app, get the RAA app or one of these fuel monitoring apps. The servos are supposed to update them within half an hour of changing their prices, and you will get the cheapest price out. But they seem to be fairly stable now, around about $2.36, $2.38 for unleaded, unless, of course, you live in Lindock. 10 minutes to 8 o'clock, and here are the Shantuzies. I haven't played the Shantuzies for a while. Baby, it's you.
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Well, the Shantuzies. Always love the Shantuzies. That's an oldie, isn't it? From, was that the 80s? The 90s. Yeah. It is 6 minutes to 9 o'clock on Triple BFM. It's almost time for me to go. It's almost time to hand over to Richard and Emma. Is Emma going to be in today? This is the big question. I think the bookmakers are making book on whether Emma comes in today or whether she's stuck with the babies. Who knows? With the baby, not babies yet. She arrived at the Mount Pleasant, the Williamstown, Mount Pleasant Spring Festival last week because there was egg and bacon rolls on offer and she was rather partial to that. Anyway, we have Richard and Emma coming up with the Sporting Social Club at 9 o'clock and from 11 o'clock to 12 o'clock is the wine show with Ben, Virginia and David, Everything Wine. And from 12 midday, Tony Murphy and InfoTrack, always good value. So a big weekend, the AFL weekend. If you get an opportunity to see it, to cheer along with the crowds, then go along to the Angaston Football Club today at 12 o'clock. Lots of drinks, lots of food, lots of fun, and well, it's a good way to watch the grand finals. And may Frio win. I think they deserve to win, don't you? Oh, well, I don't know. Anyway, so that's on at 12 midday today, and of course the grand final, the ball's being bounced at 2:30. And don't forget the Farmers, Families and Friends Fun Day. Well, you'd call that an effing day, couldn't you? Yes. Anyway, that's on tomorrow. Some bit of didgeridoo music there. That's on at the Dublin Cricket Club and, of course, the CFS Open Day tomorrow as well. So, well, until next time, please keep safe, keep smiling, have a great weekend and may Fremantle and the Dockers win. Here's Mike Brady to take us out on AFL Grand Final Day.

a lot of things around. When you line them up together, the footy wins hands.

0: Rush.
1: Good morning, everyone.
0: It's Bedlam this morning. Thank you to David. His song, we were talking while the song was, he did Up There, Kazali, because there's some sort of final on today.
1: I did hear it when I was chatting out.
0: You're talking the norm out there.
1: Instead
0: of walking into the studio with a minute to go, you strike up a conversation with Norm.
1: That's it. You're going to have a chat to everyone.
0: Well, I was going to say it's been a few.
1: I haven't seen Norm in ages.
0: You haven't seen Norm for a while. The other one is that you and I haven't done a show together for a while.
1: Well, yeah, because last week we were supposed to be back, but we didn't make it air.
0: We're out at Mount Pleasant. Gremlins got in the system and went, nah. And then I think the week before that, you weren't here.
1: No.
0: Neither was Andrea. So no. Steve. Week before that, you weren't here. Andrea was. And the week before that, I wasn't here.
1: Yeah, I know. It's been a month.
0: It's a month.
1: Yeah, wow.
0: Since you and I have been in this studio doing this show.
1: Well, and we're back this week, and then next week and the next couple of weeks we're out again.
0: So next Saturday is the Grand Prix celebration thing up here at Newry, and we'll be over at, we'll be off-site for that.
1: We're in Newry, right?
0: Sorry?
1: We're in Newry, like up the road, basically.
0: Yeah, just up the road.
1: So if anything
0: goes wrong, we run.
1: Run back here.
0: if you hear us go, it's because we've run into the studio next week. No, it should all. Oh, I've got a frog.
1: As soon as the show starts, frog.
0: And the warm weather, it's. Hay fever's kicked in as well. Just horrible, horrible. I hate this warm weather. Give me back the winter.
1: My mum came over the other day and I looked at her and I was like, are you okay? She's like, yeah, why? And I was like, why are you crying? She's like, hay fever has got me. And it was, I reckon it was like maybe the first or second, maybe even the third warm day that we had in a row where it was like over 20.
0: Yep.
1: And her face was like red.
0: Yep.
1: Her eyes were swollen. And I was like, are you okay?
0: Yeah.
1: Hasn't got me yet, but the eczema's got me. The dry air. The eczema's got me, but not the hay fever.
0: No, that kicked in for me, I think it was last Sunday with that wind.
1: Yes, I was going to say the wind would have got it. Yeah.
0: I was in here, we had the radio play show.
1: Yeah.
0: And I came in earlier and the wind was, it wasn't a wind, it was a gale. But it was northerly and it was hot and it was horrible.
1: Yeah.
0: And I was quite happy to be inside the studio for most of the day.
1: That's why people are like, because I love going to Queensland, love being on the Gold Coast. And everyone's like, but it's so hot. Doesn't your hay fever play up? And I'm like, no.
0: No, it's humid.
1: It's humid, so there's no wind. It's the wind that causes the hay fever. Yeah.
0: It is. And the pollen. Look, pollen looks lovely.
1: Beautiful. Looks great.
0: All the,
1: Not great for the sinuses.
0: No. It's not. So as I said, big thank you to David.
1: Absolutely.
0: Yeah, he's, the topic of this week is finals.
1: Yeah.
0: Because a whole bunch of finals have just happened. All the finals up here for the footy, the netball, all that sort of stuff.
1: Yep.
0: I think it was last. So on Monday, a couple of my daughters were in the grand final as well for netball.
1: Nice.
0: And they won, so they were quite happy.
1: Cool.
0: They were quite chuffed.
1: Amazing.
0: And on the Saturday, my wife's team was in a grand final and they won.
1: Ooh. So we've got winners all around in the McGraw household.
0: All of them were quite happy.
1: Yeah, nice.
0: Gawler did a lot of winning in the local football up here.
1: Yes.
0: So congratulations to them. And then there's some other grand final happening today.
1: Big old grand final day today.
0: Yeah.
1: 2 p.m.
0: Yeah. Between two teams that aren't from the state.
1: No, I know. I think that's probably the best thing about this grand final is that there's no Victorian teams in there.
0: It's an interesting one, isn't it, when there's no Victorian teams in it.
1: It's happening more often though.
0: Yeah, it's bound to happen with what they call the expansion of the league.
1: Yes.
0: They want it to be a national league, but then it becomes, well, then why do you always play the grand final at the MCG?
1: Yeah, anyway, exactly. I know. I totally agree. I mean, look, I've said from the start, and I maintain this, we should make our AFL grand final like the NFL do. So every year it's a different state. That's how I think it should be played in terms of like final, where the final was played. Yeah. I think it should change state like the NFL do every season.
0: We have finals. So it's hard to compare it to because I grew up with English soccer.
1: Yes.
0: And so the final is the FA Cup.
1: Yep.
0: They don't have a championship final for the league. You come top of the league, you won.
1: Yep.
0: That's it. Simple as that.
1: Yep.
0: Done and dusted. But then they also have relegation, which I think is brilliant.
1: Yeah, I think so too.
0: It makes the end of the season for the
1: that
0: bottom
1: bit more
0: few teams.
1: Exciting.
0: They're going to win. They can't just go, all right, whatever.
1: Yeah, exactly right.
0: I don't care.
1: Yeah.
0: You know, next year we're back here again.
1: Yeah, exactly.
0: I have a bit of an issue with that. But that's a very American thing as well. They don't have relegation.
1: No, they don't.
0: It's the teams.
1: Correct.
0: And they, anyway, that's another thing.
1: Yeah.
0: but the case is for the FA Cup final, it's at Wembley, which is a neutral ground.
1: Yes.
0: It's nobody's ground.
1: Yeah, well, there you go. We could do that. Like, that would even make sense.
0: But the case is where do you put that neutral ground here in Australia?
1: Well, that's what the MCG is supposed to be, isn't it?
0: Well, it's not.
1: It's not at all. I mean, when you're playing...
0: Victorian clubs play there all the time.
1: Exactly. And, well, let's say, like, Collingwood, that's technically their home ground.
0: Is it now their home ground?
1: I think it,
0: Even though they used to have their home ground just down the road.
1: I think it's their home ground.
0: Yeah. I mean, Hawthorn's not far away either.
1: That's it. I mean, like you said, all of these stadiums, though, like it's even like Marvel Stadium and all of those get used by Victorian teams constantly. Like they know the ground like the back of their hand.
0: I mean, you've been to Melbourne.
1: Yeah.
0: I always feel it's really weird calling it Marvel Stadium because I'm waiting for the Avengers to jump out.
1: Yeah, I find it weird too, but sponsorship will do that to you.
0: When calling it Marvel Stadium, it's got nothing to do with the comics, does it?
1: I think it does.
0: I think
1: that they got sponsorship from somewhere.
0: And
1: they
0: it called it.
1: I think they got sponsorship from like DC. No, I don't know if it was Universal, maybe.
0: Ah.
1: They got a sponsorship from somewhere. Oh, maybe because. No, it's not the Avengers that are at Movie World. No, it is. It is the Avengers that are at Movie World.
0: All right. So the naming of the
1: are
0: stadium.
1: They,
0: for
1: or is
0: Marvel,
1: it DC?
0: No, DC is.
1: Is DC Movie World? DC's Warner Brothers.
0: Yeah, DC's Warner Brothers.
1: Yeah, okay. So they did get sponsorship from somewhere, and that's why, because it didn't used to be called that.
0: Yeah, I can't remember what it used to be called.
1: Yeah, me either, but it was only like 5 or 6 years ago, I think, it became Marvel.
0: All right, so it is related to the comics.
1: I'm pretty sure they got sponsorship something. Mm-hmm. They got money to do it.
0: Of course they did.
1: Yeah.
0: That's why they named these two.
1: Yeah.
0: But I'm going back to, it's not far from the MCG anyway.
1: No.
0: It's a stone's throw away.
1: Yeah, absolutely.
0: I mean,
1: if you're in a hotel high enough, you can see both of them.
0: Well, that's it.
1: Basically, if you're in central to both.
0: Yeah, I've been to Melbourne numerous times and you can sort of walk.
1: Yeah, you can.
0: Particularly if you've got it, you're staying in Melbourne in a hotel in Melbourne.
1: Yeah.
0: It's just a...
1: Well, Marvel's right near the Docklands and that's like your prime time, like Melbourne...
0: Yeah. Yeah.
1: Like shopping, all of that district, that's all
0: right.
1: There.
0: Yeah.
1: So it's Marvel. And then the MCG.
0: Near the Southern Cross Railway Station, all through there.
1: Yep.
0: And then MCG's on the other side.
1: Yeah, correct. Yeah.
0: And you can just walk there.
1: Well, you just get a different tram, right?
0: Oh, you're
1: going
0: just
1: the other way.
0: but
1: you can.
0: You can walk.
1: Yeah.
0: Because I remember I was over there 1 year and I was actually staying in I think it was a B&B out at, or a hotel or whatever, out at Richmond. And literally I was just walking in from Richmond. I could have jumped on a train and got in. And it was like the amount of time it took to get to the platform, stand there, wait for the train.
1: Yeah.
0: To get in and then get to where I needed to get to, it was quicker for me just to walk in.
1: Yeah.
0: And so I walked past the MCG.
1: Yeah.
0: Actually walked past the tennis stadium.
1: Yeah.
0: And walked past the MCG.
1: Yeah.
0: And I mean, it's an amazing place for all those stadiums.
1: Yeah, yeah, yeah.
0: You know?
1: I quite like it. Perth has also got the same sort of district.
0: They've got that sort of
1: athletic district where they make their tennis courts, their stadium, basketball, and it's all in the one area. I quite like that.
0: Yeah.
1: I think it's pretty incredible. Again, as a sports fan, I think it looks amazing.
0: Yeah, but it's also, it was the fact it still had parklands around it as well.
1: Yeah, yeah.
0: It's
1: not just like a oval put somewhere and then it's just all
0: car
1: like
0: parks
1: in the street.
0: And then there's nothing around it.
1: Yeah.

0: And I was just amazed at the size of the MCG.
1: Yeah,
0: I've never been
1: huge.
0: Inside it. That's one thing I've never done.
1: That was one thing that came out of the NFL game that was played here a couple of weeks ago now, is for a lot of the American players, they were getting in there and going, I'm shocked at how big this stadium is.
0: Yeah.
1: Which I would have thought, I mean, it must be on par with what they've got over there. I've not been to an NFL stadium. I don't know how big. I've been to a college football in Hawaii. I've been to their stadium, but they're not as big as the NFL stadiums that their teams are playing
0: on. But again, I think the case is, and again, an NFL pitch, doesn't take up
1: – no.
0: You know, we've mentioned this before, and I've been to the Adelaide Oval when the Socceroos played.
1: Yeah.
0: It's so far away, right?
1: Yeah.
0: Whereas I've been to rugby league stadiums over in Sydney, and they're very much like the British soccer fields as well, is that the stadiums – literally right up next to the ground.
1: Yeah.
0: You're so close.
1: Which is incredible. I think that was
0: the case for the NFL players is, it's massive, but you're so far away from the crowd. Yeah. They're used to the crowd being close to them.
1: Yeah, and if you look at the NFL stadiums, particularly where they've got like their zone, like the fans are like right there.
0: Right behind them.
1: Like to the point where you see some of their celebrations and they're high-fiving the crowd.
0: That's right.
1: Which they do in AFL, right?
0: Yeah.
1: But obviously when you're taking a rectangle pitch and you're putting it to
0: into the middle of an oval.
1: And I agree with you. Like I've been to some of the like soccer games that the A-League would play here in Adelaide Oval.
0: Yeah.
1: Like their finals games. And
0: it doesn't work.
1: Nah, it doesn't.
0: The atmosphere is not the same.
1: And even if you obviously have the pitch and then you have the coaching staff and then you even put some sort of a grandstand on the bottom.
0: It's still, you can't see it.
1: Like those that are sitting right on the, you can't see it.
0: So
1: it doesn't work.
0: So it's, if you like, finals time. Finals everywhere.
1: Finals footy day.
0: Finals everywhere. I heard from Jason this morning. I was having a chat with Jason. He wants Freo to win. David said he wants Freo to win.
1: Yeah, I was going to say, who do you want to win?
0: I don't care.
1: Do you know what?
0: Honestly, I don't care. I mean... What, Brisbane's going for three?
1: Brisbane's going for three.
0: So that'd be a three-peat for them, wouldn't it?
1: Yeah, so for me, I'm sort of torn in this one because my Nono was a Brisbane fan.
0: Right.
1: First and foremost, the Adelaide Crows, but, you know, he had this soft spot for Brisbane.
0: Right.
1: And so we've all, you know, we've discussed before, your family sort of set the tone. So we've always felt sort of the same way. You have this soft spot for Brisbane. And I started off the year going, I would love for them to go three in a row again.
0: Yeah.
1: That'd be the club that's done it.
0: That's what I mean. Is that,
1: and it would be incredible that it's not a Victorian team that's done it.
0: I think there's a little bit of that in there.
1: Do you know what I mean? Yeah, yeah. But then I'm also torn because it would be just as incredible to watch Freo win their first.
0: Yeah.
1: I'm also then torn by players. I really don't like Mason Cox that plays for Freo.
0: Oh, right.
1: The American guy that plays for Freo, really don't like him.
0: He
1: came from Collingwood and I just think he's an absolute flop. I just think he's a flop and a half. I really don't like him. I just can't stand him.
0: Came from Collingwood, so therefore I don't like him.
1: Therefore I don't like him. There's players that come out of Collingwood and then they develop this soft spot in your heart and you're like, yeah, okay, you're a good guy.
0: All right.
1: And then there's Mason Cox. And I just don't like him.
0: Sorry. Look, Mason, sorry.
1: Yeah, I'm sorry, but I just don't like you.
0: Yeah.
1: I don't like you. And and then I'm also torn because...
0: it's so funny.
1: And then I'm also torn because the whole Lachie Neale situation. He got off and I just think, was that because obviously you needed him to win your, like to be in the grand final, to get you some marketing points and some television time? There was obviously a bit of a fight. I wouldn't say it. Maybe not a fight, but
0: a melee.
1: Probably word said, punches thrown.
0: Lachie
1: Neale was the one that was captured in full display. There were some other punches thrown by the other player, who admitted to the fact that he did actually do it.
0: Yeah.
1: Obviously, Lachie Neale was the one that was, mean, and I just go. Like the ban situation, one minute it was, he's definitely banned, it's not happening.
0: Yeah.
1: And then they, you know, went to the tribunal again and overturned it and now all of a sudden it's like...
0: Yeah.
1: Where's the consistency and the discipline?
0: That's the point for consistency. Yep. I think that's always the thing with any of these and it always gets looked back upon as, you know... I mean, earlier this year when we were talking about during the World Cup, mm-hmm. right? an American player.

0: There's no ifs, ands, or buts,
1: no,
0: guy.
1: No, you're done. You're off now and you're not coming back next week.
0: Yeah, like, and, then it became, and it's like, hold on a minute, that's not really fair.
1: I mean, look, it's been happening all season in the AFL. Like, a prime example, you know, a Crows player got 3-game suspension for what is considered a less aggressive act than what a Collingwood player did, and Collingwood only got, you know, like a 1 week. The Collingwood player actually broke the other guy's back in some way, shape or form. You know, caused, and he got a week off, and the Crows player got, you know, 3-game. Look, there's been inconsistencies, and I think that's the issue. And this is what this finals, this is what the finals week has kind of been like overshadowed by.
0: And I think that's part of the interesting aspect around what happens before.
1: Yeah.
0: And also, as you mentioned, what happens during a season. So there are some seasons where you get to the finals of whatever, you know, sport it happens to be, and it's like, all right, they're the two best teams or whatever it happens to be, and so that the focus is on the teams, the players and all that sort of stuff. Then you get some seasons that are just these things happen throughout the season, and then in the final series. I mean, this year they had that playoff thing.
1: Yeah, the wild card around.
0: Right.
1: Yeah, that was ridiculous. I'm not sure how I feel about it, and I've spoken to some people because we sort of had a discussion about it, and some people were like, yeah, look, whatever, like it's just an extra week of footy, like it's great, whatever, because obviously you like footy. And then some other people are like, it's just silly.
0: Yeah. What like, was the point of it?
1: Yeah.
0: Yeah.
1: Because if you're finishing 9th or 10th, you're just not good enough. Take it or leave it.
0: Yeah.
1: Like, well, you should have.
0: How many teams are in the league? 22?
1: Yeah.
0: So if you're 9th or 10th, you're basically in the middle of the.
1: Yeah,
0: the
1: correct. Thing. You are. Like, you just take it or leave it. Like, you should. It's like relegation at that point. You need to do better.
0: Yeah. Yeah.
1: To make.
0: I mean, I've always found, again, I've always found it interesting is that it's the top eight for me.
1: Yeah,
0: that's a lot of teams.
1: It's a lot. It's a lot of the top.
0: You know, and a lot of, I mean, in a lot of sports that I played, it was always the top four. I mean, in netball, it's the top four, right? The top four. One plays four, two plays three.
1: Yeah.
0: And then that's how it works.
1: Yep.
0: But, or three plays four, one plays two, three plays four, and whoever loses is out. And then one plays two, whoever wins goes straight into the final.
1: Yeah.
0: And whoever loses plays whoever won between three and four.
1: Yeah.
0: And then they play off.
1: Yeah.
0: And then whoever wins that goes to the final. Done. There you go. Top four. Done. I mean, if you can get, you know, number six now, if you can get into the top 10.
1: Yeah.
0: What I was, it was interesting because, I mean, don't follow these things as religiously as I used to. But what I thought was interesting with both Fremantle and Brisbane lost their first finals games.
1: Yes, they did. And not by like the tiniest bit. Like, no, they were hammered.
0: Yeah. I was doing, my version of research is go and have a look at how the finals and just look at all the scores. And one of the things I looked at was the fact that both Brisbane and Fremantle not just lost.
1: Yeah, they got hammered.
0: They lost big time.
1: Yeah, big time.
0: And then
1: it was almost like, particularly for Freo, it was more so embarrassing because they were also minor premiers.
0: Yeah.
1: So they obviously finished top table for the regular season. And then they came out in their first finals game.
0: Yeah.
1: And the first finals game that they've played in like 10 years.
0: For a while,
1: it's been a while. Like, I think it's longer than 10 years, but it's for a while.
0: Yeah,
1: and they got, slaughtered almost.
0: Yeah, I was looking at that going, that's...
1: But then Brisbane were equally as embarrassing because they are reigning premiers.
0: That's right.
1: For the last 2 years.
0: That's right.
1: And then so they're not, you know, unknown to finals footy. They know what the pressures are like. They came out and, again, just got absolutely annihilated.
0: Yeah.
1: Played very poor. But, yeah, then they obviously picked it up and they're now...
0: And
1: both
0: teams are in the final. So so I thought that was an interesting thing to see because, it's again, it's a rarity in a lot of these finals to, if you like, you know, come from, you know, eighth or whatever and come through to a final. That's rare.
1: Yeah, I've only ever seen it once with the Bulldogs.
0: The Bulldogs did it that year.
1: Yeah, that was the only time I've ever seen that happen.
0: Yeah.
1: I don't think that's – normally it's your top
0: rare.
1: Four.
0: That's right.
1: I would probably suggest that normally the premiers are the top four teams.
0: Yeah, and I mean, we've seen it a few times where the team that comes first doesn't make the grand final.
1: Crows have done it twice.
0: I wasn't going to point that out, but you did it for me, thank you.
1: Yeah.
0: It's
1: like just that's like, more often than not, yeah.
0: And again, sorry, Jason, I had to point that out. season was good.
1: Yeah.
0: And that's where it's, again, it's that interesting thing with something like the AFL is that you come, what do they call it, minor premiers? Is that what they call it?
1: Yeah,
0: they call it minor premiers. Do they get it for it?
1: No.
0: They don't get a cup or a trophy or anything?
1: Nah.
0: Nothing?
1: Just bragging rights, I guess.
0: All right.
1: Well, I mean, then it doesn't. Why would you want to brag if you don't win the actual premiership?
0: That's what I was going to say.
1: Especially like for the

0: Crows, was it last year? Then you like first round of finals footy after having a week off.
1: Yeah.
0: They had, because there was a week off.
1: That's right.
0: Then they played their first game of finals footy, lost, played the second game because they had the, because they were top table, they had the backup.
1: Yeah.
0: And they still lost.
1: Going out. I mean, come on. Isn't that a hoodoo around Port as well?
0: Port, always.
1: It's around Port choking all the time.
0: Yeah, 100%.
1: You know.
0: But look, I mean, finals footy, you do see it intensify.
1: I think it's interesting. Have you ever played in finals?
0: Yeah.
1: How did you ever approach it?
0: Oh, I mean, you approach it like a regular season.
1: Yeah.
0: But there's still those nerves,
1: yeah.
0: Probably suggest. Like, all just right. In terms of, I think the pressure comes from just wanting to win.
1: Yeah.
0: And so...
1: I mean, I get it. Is that particularly...
0: It's a mental game.
1: For a final.
0: Yeah.
1: You know, it's not... There's final series.
0: Oh, we never really played final series. It was... Because soccer, right. With soccer, it was like...
1: Yeah.
0: You know, if you're the top two, you play off.
1: Yeah. So when I played mixed netball, it was always final series. So again, top four. Okay.
0: Yep.
1: I remember one year we were fourth and we scraped into fourth. We ended up making the final.
0: Yeah.
1: And that was, we lost big time.
0: Yeah. I think
1: but it was the fact that we made the final. That's good enough for us.
0: Do you know, and I think when you scrape in,
1: yeah.
0: Like if you are like, you know, eighth or seventh or sixth, if we go back to the AFL or fourth or whatever happens to me.
1: You got nothing to lose.
0: No, not at all. And so there's less pressure.
1: That's right.
0: Right. I feel like there is less pressure because it's like, how do we get here?
1: Yeah, that's right.
0: And
1: yeah,
0: second of all,
1: should we be here?
0: Should we be here? But then it's just, let's just do what we can because really, should we have been here? Like, let's just see how far we can take it.
1: Yeah.
0: But I think when you do finish like that table and then you are playing off for, you know, the league or whatever, there is a bit of pressure. I mean, and like I said, it's not the physical because you know how to play the game. You know what your position is.
1: I'd hope so.
0: That's sort of, it's all mental.
1: That's right.
0: It's the mental. Yeah. Like, and I remember we played finals and I was the goalkeeper.
1: Oh.
0: And that I remember being like 11 and just having butterflies.
1: Yeah.
0: Like I can still recall that feeling. Yeah. And that was when we were playing, like I was 11, we played at High Marsh.
1: Yeah.
0: That's where our like finals were. So that's just a massive pitch.
1: I was going to say, as an 11-year-old on High Marsh Stadium grounds, I mean, just being there on the ground would be enough.
0: Yeah.
1: To
0: And I remember it was so formal. Like we walked out with like a younger kid from the primary school and like, yeah. I think I walked out with like my cousin because he just like started walking and like a reception kid. And I was like, what's going?
1: Yeah. Bit like the World Cup final.
0: And I was like, what is going on? And now I'm like, you know.
1: Let's scare these poor kids, shall we?
0: And it was so fun. And then you had to line up and you sang the national anthem. And I was like 11 years old. I was the youngest in the team.
1: Yeah.
0: Even though we're all in the same year at school, I was like the youngest.
1: Yeah.
0: And I was like it was full on.
1: Yeah, that's a bit much.
0: That was my first time. It was a couple of times after that got a little bit easier because you'd played.
1: Yeah.
0: So you kind of knew.
1: What to do.
0: Yeah, and you knew the intensity of it.
1: What it was going to be like.
0: Yeah, it was full on.
1: I've got songs with final in the title.
0: Yeah.
1: We're also playing. Now, you haven't been here when I've been playing some of the Pitch-In podcast.
0: No.
1: With Limo.
0: No.
1: So we started that a few weeks ago.
0: Okay.
1: You know, episode three sessions. So the Pitch-In podcast is around volunteering in sport.
0: Cool.
1: And we've got three more that we'll be playing today. So we'll play that during it. Yeah, we'll be doing all manner of things as we do this morning.
0: That's great.
1: All right.
0: Love it.
1: So let's get into a bit of music. This is a band called Moss with Final Bow. 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